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4: 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And that is my show and the name of it. What's up, y'all? This is Goldilocks coming at you. And on Wednesday nights, I bring you amazing hip-hop from both around the world and from artists that are right here in Humboldt County. I also bring you some R&B, some reggae, some big soul selections, and it is all just right. It is so nice, and it's the perfect way to spend your Wednesday evening. So, you can still have those friends over, you can play some games, but throw my show on. I'm telling you, you will enjoy yourself to the fullest. And it is sponsored by Civita Health, from 7 p.m. to 10 p.m. every Wednesday night here on K-Home, Radio Without the Rules.

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2: 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These ancestors were always engaged in natural hazard mitigation. The ancestral Wiyot may simply have thought of risk assessment and hazard planning as exercising common sense, while modern-day Wiyot operate within a much more complex regulatory environment. Today, the Blue Lake Rancheria builds on those ancient practices with the same goal, to reduce damage and the loss of life resulting from disasters. 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
5: It's going to wrap it on up for us today, for the week. We made it. Just want to say thank you. This is Jordan in the afternoon. Thanks for spending part of your Friday with me, whether you've been here since noon or just dropped in somewhere along the way. I appreciate you. And if you sent in a message, a request, a song to the junk drawer, you filled out the locals only form and you're a local musician, awesome. I'm so excited to get in touch. And I'm super appreciative of those who are out there making the music, putting in the work, playing the sets, loading in, loading out week after week right here in Humboldt County. Get out there to the night market and do the thing. It's Friday night, right? Go catch a local band, hit the night market, take a walk, see some friends, do something that makes the world feel a little bit bigger and a little bit better. I'm going to say sayonara, get out of the way. Weekend's here. Make it a great one or not. The choice is always yours.

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Yeah, I hope your week is getting better minute by minute. I'm going to do my best to make it so. We're going to start tonight with the Hollywood Blue Flames along with Junior Watson. Welcome to the South Side.

0: The great Michelle Wilson, first of several tracks we'll hear tonight, produced by a man celebrating a birthday today, Ron Levy, great keyboard player, producer, arranger, played with Albert King, played with B.B. King for like 7+ years, Room Full of Blues, many others, produced and arranged lots of tracks for both Bullseye label and Blacktop. That was Michelle Wilson, Don't Worry Me Baby. We start off with Hollywood Blue Flames with Junior Watson, Junior's Boogie Rocket. In between there, Ray Charles, Leave My Woman Alone. Ah, yeah. We're going to take a quick break. We come back. We've got a brand new album out today from Cyril Neville. I'm going to spin a track from that. Got new music from Gallia Volt. Stay right there.
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0: Yeah, as I mentioned, new out today from the Uptown Ruler, Cyril Neville. Don't Wait Till I'm Gone, the name of the release. We're going to hear a track from that. Then we got Gallia Volt, who also has a new release out. Stay right there.

Pancho, where you going? I'm going to San Francisco, man, to see my friend El Pancho. He said, hey, one thing there, something you got to know, you know. I said, yeah. When we're back on Osiris and our horses, we sing this whole good song.

Yeah, B.B. King, along with Ron Levy, who's celebrating a birthday today. B.B. King shouldn't have left me. Ron Levy, as I mentioned earlier, also has done a lot of production. We're going to hear tunes that he produced for both Bullseye Records and Blacktop. Started off with Cyril Neville, new release out today, explaining the beginnings of the Wild Chapatulas with a tune called Papa Wah Diddy, talking about Big Chief Jolly. Gaia Volt, after that, new release for her. It's called Burn the House Down. Fierce woman out of Europe, now living in Clarksdale, Mississippi. She heard the call and made the move. After that, Brushy One String, otherwise known as Andrew Shin, out of Jamaica. Chicken in the Corn. Little Sonny Jones out of New Orleans gave us Going Back to the Country. And then it was B.B. King along with Ron Levy. We're going to come right back. Thanks for tuning in. I'm Chaz Lewis. You're on the South Side.

0: Rufus, where are you, buddy?
1: You know that feeling when your dog slips out the gate? 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
0: Golden retriever, red collar, Lassie near Sequoia Park.
1: Sarah posted to Humbled Paws Cause. Within minutes, her neighbors started looking, checking backyards, pulling ring footage, keeping an eye out on their dog walks.
2: Hey, I think I saw your dog. Yeah, down at Community Garden on H Street.
1: 3 hours.
0: Oh my God, Rufus! I thought I lost you forever.
1: 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Just neighbors helping neighbors.
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4: 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Up next, Arthur Gunter. Then we're going to hear another tune produced by Ron Levy, celebrating a birthday.

This is Aki Kumar, and I compliment you on your good taste. You're on the South Side with Chaz Lewis. Come back every Friday night at 7 for more great blues and soul right here on KHUM.

church for liars. 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

0: Oh, yeah. Sister Rosetta Tharpe. No room in the church for liars. Get thee behind me, baby. We start off with Arthur Gunter, Working for My Baby. Larry Davis, great tune, featuring the organ of Ron Levy and produced by him on Bullseye Records. I'm working on it. Muddy Waters with Little Walter, Country Boy, Johnny Adams, This Time I've Gone for Good. And then we finished with some Sanctified advice from Sister Rosetta Tharpe, and No Room in Church for Liars. I'm Chaz Lewis. You're on the South Side. We'll be right back.
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0: Got a request from Alan. Coming up next, Rick Estrin and the Nightcats. I'm Chaz Lewis, and you're on the South Side.

Oh, man, what a songwriter. The great Paul DeLay. Unreal. Personal favorite, you probably know that if you listen with any regularity. We heard Rick Astor and the Nightcats from their release on Alligator called Twisted. I'm Back from the Dead. And then Gone, but Not Forgotten right here, I'll tell you. Paul DeLay Band with Just This One. It's about 50 seconds past 8 p.m. Just like that. Hour is gone. Great gosh almighty. We got two more to use up. I hope you can hang in there with me. I'm here every damn Friday, 7 to 10 o'clock. It's the South Side. 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You can also hear us on translator K282 AD in Ferndale. You can reach me two ways if you have a request. Send me an email to studio@khum.com, or you can ring me up at area code 707-232-5486. I do appreciate your kind attention. Up next, we got a nice long instrumental track from Ron Levy. This features Melvin Sparks and Carl Denson as well. Title track from his release, Voodoo Boogaloo. Happy birthday to Ron Levy. Thanks for listening, babies.

0: Happy birthday this week to Levon Helm. That's him and Mavis Staples' handwriting on the wall. We start off with a nice, robust R&B slash jazz instrumental tune. Ron Levy celebrating a birthday today called Voodoo Boogaloo, featuring Carl Danson and Melvin Sparks. It's about 14 and a half past the hour. I'm going to be here till 10 o'clock. We're going to break away, come right back with Papa John Creech.
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0: Yeah, it's about 16 past the hour. I'll be here till 10. Thanks for tuning in to the South Side. Up next, Papa John Creech. We got Teresa James, John Hyatt, along with Jerry Douglas. Stay right there.

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You don't know my reputation. 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I'm gonna fiddle with this fiddle, and when I'm through, I'm gonna fiddle.

Hey, this is Rusty Zinn, and you're on the South Side with Chaz Lewis. Now open your windows, turn it up, and share this great blues music with your neighbors. They'll thank you.

Yeah, another track. Fabulous. Produced by Ron Levy, celebrating a birthday today. James Thunderbird Davis. I'm Ready Now. We started off way back when with Papa John Creech. Girl, You Must Be Crazy. Teresa James and the Rhythm Tramps gave us All About the Benjamins. And then James Thunderbird Davis on the Blacktop label. Happy birthday again to Ron Levy. I'm Chaz Lewis. You're on the South Side.

0: strange times, music is more important than ever. It helps to keep us happy and balanced. I know it makes me feel better, especially when I'm playing music for all of you. 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
1: Yeah, check out Gus on Monday nights, 9 to midnight. The man is a bottomless pit of music knowledge and appreciation. Looking forward to sharing it with you. Up next, John Hyatt.

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0: Yeah. We listened to John Hiatt with Jerry Douglas, a track called Mississippi Phone Booth from his release Leftover Feelings. Fiona Boys, Australia via Portland, Like a Chicken Loves Corn. We heard another track produced by Ron Levy, the great Earl King, one of the best storytellers in R&B, featuring Ron Levy on piano, Make a Better World, T-Bone Walker, Love is Just a Gamble. And then we just finished up with a release called Recapturing the Banjo, Otis Taylor featuring Alvin Youngblood Hart. That was Prophet's Mission, Alvin Hart tune. I'm Chaz Lewis. It's about 8.5 minutes to the top of the hour. I'm going to be here till 10 o'clock. I appreciate your kind attention. We'll be right back.
1: Wednesdays, Wednesdays. 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But I have an alternative that I think is going to be just right. And that is my show and the name of it. What's up, y'all? This is Goldilocks coming at you. And on Wednesday nights, I bring you amazing hip-hop from both around the world and from artists that are right here in Humboldt County. I also bring you some R&B, some reggae, some big soul selections, and it is all just right. It is so nice, and it's the perfect way to spend your Wednesday evening. So you can still have those friends over, you can play some games, but throw my show on. I'm telling you, you will enjoy yourself to the fullest. And it is sponsored by Savita Health from 7 p.m. to 10 p.m. every Wednesday night here on K-Home Radio Without the Rules.
0: Yeah, babies. I'm going to be here till 10 every damn Friday. It's 7 to 10. It's the South Side. Appreciate you tuning in. Celebrating a birthday this past week. The great Gladys Knight.

sneaking right up on 30 seconds past 9 p.m. These hours fly by fast enough, don't want to hurry things up. We finished up with another production that was in the hands of Ron Levy. That was the great Smokey Wilson. This one on Bullseye Records.

We start off with Gladys Knight and the Pips, The End of Our Road, and then Smokey Wilson finished us off. This is 104.3 and 104.7 KHUM. 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

Yeah, I just saw something online today. Coming up on June 14th, the next All Kings. Excuse me. Let's try No Kings. Next No Kings event. Haven't seen anything about Eureka yet, but I'm sure it'll be happening. That's a Sunday. Happens to be somebody's birthday, June 14th. No Kings. We're going to start this third hour of the show with an instrumental track from Rick Vito, who played with Fleetwood Mac and great slide player.

0: Yeah, Levin Helm and the RCO All-Stars. Blues So Bad. Levin Helm celebrating a birthday this past week. We start off with Rick Vito. Great instrumental slide tune called The Danger Zone. In between there, young man out of Louisiana, Sonny Goulage, G-U-L-L-A-G-E. Title track to his release, Go Be Free. I'm Chaz Lewis. I'll be here till 10 o'clock, about another 45 minutes or so. We're going to come back with Eddie Hinton, the White Otis, with a release produced by Ron Levy. Stay right there.
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0: 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Up next, Eddie Hinton.

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Yeah, Ann Peebles. Once again, produced by Ron Levy, celebrating a birthday today. We start off with Eddie Hinton. Same thing right there. Eddie Hinton with Ron Levy playing organ. Poor Old Me, the name of that track. After that, it was Boogie. Mississippi Johnny Waters, a old school blues man out of the Bay Area who played with Mark Hummel, one of his early versions of the Blues Survivors in the 70s. That was the John Lee Hooker tune from the San Francisco Blues Festival, 1980. They call it Boogie, Mississippi Johnny Waters. I'm Chaz Lewis. It's about 2.5 minutes past the half hour. I'll be here till the top of the hour. I appreciate you tuning in. Remember to check out the website for this show. You can find that at thesouthside.org. That's thesouthside.org. We'll be right back with Joe Beard and Duke Robillard.

0: Rufus, Rufus, where are you, buddy?
1: You know that feeling when your dog slips out the gate? That panic when you can't find your cat? It happens here more than you think.
0: Golden retriever, red collar, Lassie near Sequoia Park.
1: 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Within minutes, her neighbors started looking, checking backyards, pulling ring footage, keeping an eye out on their dog walks.
2: 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Yeah, down at Community Garden on H Street.
1: 3 hours.
0: Oh my God, Rufus! I thought I lost you forever.
1: 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Just neighbors helping neighbors.
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Texas, Memphis, Chicago, and of course, up and down the West Coast. This is Duke Robillard, and every week on the South Side, Chaz Lewis takes you where the blues lives on. KHUM.

0: Candace Ivory, Blue Blood, the name of that track. We start off with Joe Beard, along with Duke Robillard, who also produced the album, My Eyes Keep Me in Trouble. Mr. Gene Pittman, otherwise known as Birdleg, that's with two G's, thank you. If You Love Me Like You Say. Junior Brown, beautiful, eccentric slide player. A track called Stupid Blues. Junior Brown. And then finished off there with a track from last year, Candace Ivory, New Southern Vintage, the name of the release. Coming up on about 8 minutes to the top of the hour. I will be here till 10. Stick around for a couple more tunes. I appreciate you tuning in. Remember to look at the website. You can find that at thesouthside.org. We'll be right back.
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0: Yeah, that's Toby. He's here in the mornings on the weekdays. What he said, new music, old music, it's all right here. Jeff Mulder on the Texas Sheiks up next.

All right, babies. I hope you have a good weekend. No rain in the future. Immediate future, anyway. A little bit of wind to deal with. Please come back next week. Appreciate you being here. Bring somebody with you. Y'all be good to each other, babies.

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0: PA, thank you very much indeed for being with us this morning. I'd like to start by possibly investigating a point of view that I think many, many of our listeners will be a little bit hazy about. That topsoil is going to be lost forever.
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0: Bro, I cannot find my keys. Have you seen them?
1: Did you look in the greenhouse?
0: Wait, what? We don't have a greenhouse?
1: Oh, yeah, man. I forgot. I've totally been meaning to build a greenhouse.
0: What time is the show? I feel like we're going to be late. I don't want to be late.
1: No, I got you, bro. Let me check.
0: Forget it, man. I can't find him. We're just going to have to stay home.
1: No way, man. I got us. Wait right here.
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1: What the? Come on, mi amigo! This is the Schwinn for the win! Pedal power! Next stop, the Bluegrass Festival!
0: Alright, but don't go too fast. This does not feel safe.
1: After the show, let's stop! Get some plants for the greenhouse!
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0: Rufus, Rufus, where are you, buddy?
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0: Golden Retriever, Red Collar, Lassie near Sequoia Park.
1: Sarah posted to Humbled Paws Cause. Within minutes, her neighbors started looking, checking backyards, pulling ring footage, keeping an eye out on their dog walks.
2: Hey, I think I saw your dog. Yeah, down at Community Garden on H Street.
1: 3 hours.
0: Oh my God, Rufus! I thought I lost you forever.
1: This has happened over 10,000 times in the last 12 years. Just neighbors helping neighbors.
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I got children that don't even know me, and that's not fair. I got children right here at home, and they don't care. I've been a reckless, rambling, restless rover most of my life. Everything has been a series of mistakes. Ain't never done nothing right. Please.

0: cut a mouse trap.
1: I know I could. Give me one more chance.
0: I don't know.
1: Just one more chance.
0: I believe I could.
1: I got a better mouse trap in my mind right now.
0: I'm scared to bet on myself.
1: I'll bet on you.
0: I'll bet on you, but I done screwed up so much.
1: Well, maybe we get a 2-for-1. Maybe they give us both another chance.
0: At half price.
1: We can get a 2-handed sweater.
0: Yeah, right.

0: think that's all you need is one more?
1: I think so.
0: That's what we both said the last time.

Mindfulness is perspective. Let's take some time to pause, breathe, and allow ourselves to center so that we can be open to every possibility in any situation. Join me, Toby, in the morning every day at 7:30 a.m. to explore inspiration, tips, and ideas on how to live as peacefully as possible and simply be the best version of ourselves. 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
1: Hey, kids, have I ever told you about K-Hum Kids?
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1: They are arguably our most important citizens.
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1: And I totally will. All you have to do is email me their first name, the school they're on their way to, and the best time to be heard.
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1: Of course, I will shout you out too, brother, I promise. If they have a favorite song, include that also.
3: Bro, what about me?
1: Well, I'll shout you out too, babe, but I'm not bro, I'm dad.
3: Okay, bro.
1: So let's show them all that we see them, we hear them, and we appreciate just how great they are. Let's make them all K-Hum Kids. All you have to do is email me, Toby, T-O-B-Y, at khum.com, and I'll take care of the rest, because K-Hum Kids are...
2: 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Important!
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And Humboldt has no shortage of musicians, which is why Monday through Friday, we bring you local talent from past and present, featuring local legends, rising artists, and touring bands. 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

Wednesdays, Wednesdays. What do you do with your Wednesday evening? You know, you're right there in the middle of the week. You might find yourself just cooking dinner, maybe having a friend or two over, playing video games, or maybe even just scrolling through your phone. But I have an alternative that I think is going to be just right. And that is my show and the name of it. What's up, y'all? This is Goldilocks coming at you. And on Wednesday nights, I bring you amazing hip-hop from both around the world and from artists that are right here in Humboldt County. I also bring you some R&B, some reggae, some big soul selections, and it is all just right. It is so nice, and it's the perfect way to spend your Wednesday evening. So, you can still have those friends over, you can play some games, but throw my show on. I'm telling you, you will enjoy yourself to the fullest. 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

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I know it makes me feel better, especially when I'm playing music for all of you. 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

0: move it up to some center point. Forces the pull of gravity to be distributed out to the universe in great surges of energy. This is a design, the pattern.
1: Bro, I cannot find my keys. Have you seen them?
2: Did you look in the greenhouse?
1: Wait, what? We don't have a greenhouse?
2: Oh, yeah, man. I forgot. I've totally been meaning to build a greenhouse.
1: What time is the show? I feel like we're going to be late. I don't want to be late.
2: No, I got you, bro. Let me check.
1: Forget it, man. I can't find him. We're just going to have to stay home.
2: No way, man. I got us. Wait right here.
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0: This is Wendy from Eureka, and I love to listen to K-Hum. Great DJs and great music.
1: Well, here's my final serenade. Here's a gun and here's a blade. Here's a picture that I saved for too long. Here's my credit card and keys, and the reason I won't find peace. Here's a song I should not complete.

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1: Mr. Doubleina, Mr. Bob Doubleina. Mr. Doubleina, Mr. Bob Doubleina. 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
0: Golden retriever, red collar, Lassie near Sequoia Park.
1: 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Within minutes, her neighbors started looking, checking backyards, pulling ring footage, keeping an eye out on their dog.
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1: 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Just neighbors helping neighbors.
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0: I name it. I ain't gonna say it. It's already on your mind. Some may call it bragging, but I ain't got the time. I'm coming to get you.
1: That's right. Look at

0: Oscillation. Paranormal observations, baby. Miscalculated calculation. Hey, Victor. It's obvious they're not paying attention.
1: His name is Victor.
0: We'll see him on the backside. He on the lowdown of things. Ain't it fucking nice?
2: Are you ready?
3: Yeah.
2: I got a brand new dance here for you. This one is called The Zombie.

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0: What's going on, folks? This is Daniel Nickerson here from the Cowtown Sound in Makenu. 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
1: The Badawat Wiyot in the ancestral Mad River Valley lived on active floodplains with seismically active watersheds for many thousands of years. These ancestors were always engaged in natural hazard mitigation. The ancestral Wiyot may simply have thought of risk assessment and hazard planning as exercising common sense, while modern-day Wiyot operate within a much more complex regulatory environment. Today, the Blue Lake Rancheria builds on those ancient practices with the same goal, to reduce damage and the loss of life resulting from disasters. When emergencies happen, preparation makes the difference. 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These trainings are designed to give you and our communities the skills and confidence to step up when it matters the most. 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Our community is strongest when we're ready together. 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

lived a man with a rustic foe and a six-string scar from a pawn shop woe. He'd sit on milk crates behind the stove, play three chords and then some more. Said, boy, don't chase what you can't outrun. Just play it loud and call it done. No Johnny Blacktop.

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2: 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But I have an alternative that I think is going to be just right. And that is my show and the name of it. What's up, y'all? This is Goldilocks coming at you. And on Wednesday nights, I bring you amazing hip-hop from both around the world and from artists that are right here in Humboldt County. I also bring you some R&B, some reggae, some big soul selections, and it is all just right. It is so nice, and it's the perfect way to spend your Wednesday evening. So you can still have those friends over. You can play some games, but throw my show on. I'm telling you, you will enjoy yourself to the fullest. And it is sponsored by Civita Health. From 7 p.m. to 10 p.m. every Wednesday night here on KHUM, Radio Without the Rules.

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1: Welcome to the Eco News Report. I'm your host this week, Alicia Heyman, Director for Friends of the Eel River. And today we are going to talk about something that I am just so excited about, which is native plants. I have some really wonderful guests with me here today. Audrey Jackson, who is the nursery manager for the Wiat Tribe. Hey, Audrey.
2: Hello.
1: Adam Cantor, who's the director for natural resources for the Wiat Tribe. Hey, Adam.
3: Hello, everyone.
1: And Julie Weeder, who is the program manager for Friends of the Eel River. Hey, Julie.
4: Hey there.
1: So today we're going to talk about a variety of things, some of the really great projects that the Wiat Tribe has related to native plants, but also a new project that Friends of the Eel River is launching.
2: Sounds great. Alicia, could you tell me more about that? I'm so psyched. Let's just have everybody here.
1: Yeah, so the Eel River Native Plant Network is, I guess, kind of launched already. We had a virtual orientation session about 2 months ago, and this project has been a couple years in the making. Where it came from was a couple years ago, I was reflecting on all the really amazing work that the Yurok tribe did to collect and amplify seeds for the restoration of the reservoirs. It took them about 5 years to collect, I think, 60, maybe 80,000 pounds of seed. And I was thinking, gosh, PG&E is so eager to get rid of the Eel River dams as soon as possible. Where are we in this process? How many pounds of seed have we collected? And the answer is basically none. There are some entities that have started getting little baggies together and I think are starting to think about amplification. But the reality is that the Eel River reservoirs actually have a larger acreage than the Klamath reservoirs. And so if we, a high-end estimate of how many seeds we might need, say we had to do the whole thing with helicopter seeding, hopefully that wouldn't be the case, but say that was the case, we might need as many as 250,000 pounds of seeds to revegetate the Eel River Reservoir. So it's a daunting task. And so I started talking to people about restoration practitioners and nursery managers about the availability of native seeds and native plants in the Eel Basin. And what I learned was that it's actually really hard to come by. And a lot of folks are having to source their products from the Central Valley or even outside of the state. So we decided that it makes a lot of sense to bring together everyone who has anything to do with native plants. So if you're a tribal nation who is working on cultural revitalization or wanting to do restoration on your lands, or a conservation property manager or nonprofit restorationists, RCDs, all kinds of, you know, different state and federal agencies. We have been talking to all kinds of people about the way that they use native plants in their work. And we're just really excited about launching this program that ultimately is going to explore opportunities for increasing regional capacity to produce native plant projects. Julie, anything else that we should say about the Native Plant Network?
2: I think I'll just add that really everyone that we've spoken to about this is very happy that it's happening. They're very excited to see what comes up. And we're looking forward to the network being extremely collaborative and really providing, we're really providing a space so that the people that the entities that need to, that need the native plants and the entities that are producing the native plants can really together determine how to increase that capacity. We have been having some one-on-one interviews with people. They usually run about an hour long. And we talk about, we have a set of questions that just make sure we cover some themes. And we've really been getting a lot out of those interviews. When you've set aside the time to really dig into that topic deeply, you really get a lot of information about what the real limitations are, what people's experiences have been. And we've really been being very good about taking notes during those. And then we're finding some themes across those insights, as you might, that you might say, across those interviews, and those will be used actually during our in-person meetings that are coming up soon.
1: Yeah, and just to give people a little preview of what we've been learning from the interviews, some of the things that folks who work with native plants are prioritizing is preserving local genetics, focusing on culturally significant species, trying to build capacity for amplification. And of course, something that is an ongoing task in any kind of restoration work is invasive species management. But what folks are finding is that there's some barriers to that capacity growth. There's some infrastructure in the region that would be really helpful that we are lacking, things like cold storage or seed cleaning facilities, or frankly, just nursery space. There's limited access to collection sites, which, Adam, I'm curious if this is something that you all have encountered. If you have, I know that there's been a lot of really wonderful land returns recently to the Wiat tribe. Has that helped with access to collection sites?
3: Definitely, Alicia. Unlike some of the neighboring tribes to the Wiats, the Wiats centered around the Wigi, Humboldt Bay, most of our lands, ancestral lands, are in private land holdings, which has really impacted Wiat people's ability to gather on their ancestral land. So yeah, land return has been great, not only opening up more access to culturally important species, but giving us access to also collect seed from these plants to begin propagating and amplifying in our pretty new native plant nursery out here at the Table Bluff Reservation.
1: Cool. One of the other things that we've heard from interviewees is ideas about what this network could do. So like I said, broadly, we are trying to increase capacity for production of native plants in the region. And specifically, what that might look like is investing together in shared infrastructure, maybe building an entirely new nursery in the Eel Basin, or possibly supporting existing ones to expand. Building a seed availability database. A lot of people talk about not knowing where to find the kinds of plants or seeds that they want. And lots of other things, some of which might have to do with workforce development or market forecasts to help the producers of native plants know what people are going to be interested in. So yeah, a lot of things that we're hoping this network can do, and so much overlap among all the various partners and the

0: native plant nursery that the Wiat tribe has and where that project came from.
1: So the Eel River Native Plant Nursery primarily started out of our Western Lily and Coastal Prairie Restoration Project. And a huge help to us was Jane Dexter and Christina Cortez from the MRC Nursery, who are also partners on that project. They really helped us get started in the nursery with irrigation. They really helped us a lot with that. They helped us build capacity. Jane kind of trained me a little bit on how to amend the soil and whatnot, and how and where to collect some of the seed for some of the projects or the species on the project that we have. And we're still pretty new, so we're still learning how to do our seed cleaning or our seed storage and stratification. And it's awesome to see it grow.
0: So you said that the nursery, it sounds like it came to life from the Western Lily Coastal Prairie Restoration Project. Can you tell me some more about that project and who's all involved in it?
1: So that project, it is occurring on CDFW, California Fish and Wildlife property, and it's just down the road from our Table Bluff Reservation. And this project was initially designed to help increase the Western Lily population, which had nearly gone to very, it had gone very low. The numbers had gotten very low after a plant botanist who was managing the area for the Western Lily had left. So the numbers had gotten pretty low and they wanted to take action. They started this project. California Fish and Wildlife started this project, and MRC had a nursery and they had gotten involved and they helped us start our nursery so that we could grow plants here that were more native to this area than Petrolia, where the MRC nursery is located. And they helped us collect seed, and that project was really where I started learning that, like, the plant genetics and where the ecotype of where those plants are from is very important for the success of those plugs on a project, because I believe that we had sent seed for that project to be grown in the Central Valley and it wasn't as successful as we had hoped, so we had to turn and grow the seed ourselves. So it was a learning process.
0: Yeah, it's fascinating talking to so many different people who are involved in growing native plants about how much like trial and error there is. And, you know, I sometimes lament that so much local and traditional ecological knowledge has been lost. Like, maybe 1,000 years ago, people knew a lot more about how to grow these plants in the right ways. And now here we are learning that again. But I would imagine that the tribe still holds some of that knowledge, and that's really coming into use in managing your nursery. Is that the case?
1: Absolutely. I know that the Wiat tribe has been stewards to the land since time immemorial. So they've already done the trial and error process, and bringing the tribes to the table for these conversations, I think, really helps us divert away from maybe not using our time the wisest going through those trial and error processes on our own.
0: Totally. Yeah.
2: Yeah, I think that's well said. For a long time, restoration happened behind closed doors, and these kind of elite groups of scientists, when tribal nations really hold, like Audrey said, you know, knowledge since time immemorial about living in relationship to place. And when you're talking about native plants, it's so place-based and so local that with a watershed the size of the Eel River, over 200 miles from north to south, it's a lot of different ecosystems, ecotypes, vegetation and plant communities, a dozen tribal groups and nations that can mirror that biodiversity. And yeah, I think it's going to take all that knowledge together with lots of different groups to really make this a successful effort.
0: Yeah, hear, hear. And that's really the vision behind the Native Plant Network, is ensuring that we are talking to everyone who's working in the basin and has knowledge that they can share. And speaking of the whole entire basin, I want to go back to a little bit of what part of the thought process that spurred the development of the Native Plant Network, which is the pending dam removal on the Eel. I was just on the radio, what was it, like about a week ago with Michelle, talking about dam removal and some

0: the wrenches that have been thrown into the process lately. And Adam, I'm wondering if you want to just comment a little bit on the significance of this moment for the Wiat tribe and the role that the river has played, the incredibly central role that the river has played for the tribe since time immemorial.
1: Well, yeah, the Eel River is really the Wiat River. Its name is Wiat, and of course it was mistakenly named the Eel River after the L.K. Wood Party was gifted lamprey by Kiwilate, this very kind Wiat leader back in 1850, and it was one of the most productive salmon rivers on the whole West Coast, millions of returning salmon that really, along with Pacific lamprey, helped to shape Wiat culture. And for over 100 years, the majority of the water in the Eel has been taken out of the Eel River system and diverted into the Russian River through the Potter Valley Project. Really devastating the river, causing all kinds of repercussions, increased summer water temperatures, reduced flows, overfishing when there was a salmon cannery industry down here at the mouth for many years. It just devastated the stocks.
0: We'll be back to the Eco News Report after a quick word.
2: The Badawat Wiat in the ancestral Mad River Valley lived on active floodplains with seismically active watersheds for many thousands of years. These ancestors were always engaged in natural hazard mitigation. The ancestral Wiat may simply have thought of risk assessment and hazard planning as exercising common sense, while modern-day Wiat operate within a much more complex regulatory environment. Today, the Blue Lake Rancheria builds on those ancient practices with the same goal, to reduce damage and the loss of life resulting from disasters. When emergencies happen, preparation makes the difference. The Blue Lake Rancheria Office of Emergency Services offers many free, hands-on training opportunities for anyone in the community with no experience needed. These trainings are designed to give you and our communities the skills and confidence to step up when it matters the most. 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
0: And we're back to the Eco News Report, where we're talking this week about native plants with friends of the Eel River and the Wiat Tribe.
1: The Wiat Tribe have been waiting for a long time for restoration of the river and have been working on dam removal for many, many years. And so it's just a super exciting time for the Wiat tribe with the prospects of dam removal happening hopefully sooner than later. And finally the decommissioning of the Potter Valley project. So yeah, super excited, but also proceeding with caution and concern, especially over some of the recent stories that have come out about the Trump administration getting people in Riverside County all of a sudden super interested in Eel River water and the Potter Valley project and wondering how they might be able to take some of that water for themselves down in Southern California.
0: Yeah. Yeah. And that if folks want to learn more about that or get involved in standing up for local control of our water and protection of our plans for dam removal, please go to eelriver.org. There is an action alert there. In fact, every second and fourth Thursday of the month, there's an opportunity for you to call into the Elsinore Valley Municipal Water District board meetings and tell them exactly how you feel about them getting involved in our long, hard-fought plans for dam removal. So I want to turn back to talking about some of the projects that the Wiat tribe is involved in and just learn a little bit more about this native plant nursery that you have. How big is it? What are you guys growing there? And what are some of the things that you're most excited about at that nursery?
1: Well, maybe I'll jump in first and then let Audrey speak. But if anyone that knows me knows that I'm a hazel head, I love hazelnut. And if you could pick one culturally significant species, hazelnut checks all the boxes. It's critical to the art of basketry. It has to be carefully tended and burned to produce quality basket materials. So there's lots of deep understanding of the land and fire ecology that's really needed to make those hazels produce good basket sticks. And of course, it produces super nutritious nuts that a lot of people say they've never seen a hazelnut on a hazelnut bush, but they really have to be tended and cared for and loved and pruned. And they really benefit from being in full sun, which you actually see this really unique, rare form of coastal scrub, hazelnut coastal scrub, that where hazelnuts actually dominant without an overstory, really, really unique coastal vegetation type that has ties to the legacy of Wiat land management. And for some years, even before the nursery started, we would go out and collect hazelnuts and learned pretty quickly just through research that to help them sprout, you need to stratify them in the fridge for a few months. Cold moist stratification is called, which lots of seeds need promote germination. And started growing those out and planting them on the tribe's properties and giving them out. But the Wiat are also bulb farmers, like many of our California nation, tribal nations, and would move bulbs or geophytes. They're called botanically, which means earth loving because their primary storage organ is underground in the soil, making them very resistant and resilient to the California Mediterranean climate and drought, and also easily moved and traded. And so that was another focus early on of our nursery is we knew we wanted hazelnut and we knew we wanted to start propagating these geophytes or Indian potatoes, which that whole group covers a lot of different species of bulbs from lilies like the Western lily to tuberoideas and tritelias, calicortus, fritillaries, the rice roots, checker lilies, and just a group of plants that's really culturally significant to much of California's native peoples.
0: Audrey, what do you want to add to that?
4: I can't really give you a precise number of how big our nursery is, but we've definitely grown in capacity since I started working in the nursery. I started as a fisheries technician, but I kind of moved over to the nursery, like, say a little over a year ago. And bulb amplification is like a huge part of what we do in our nursery, which Adam had just talked about. Bulbs are what's called Indian potatoes, and we're growing things like tritelia and camas and brodea in our nursery. And every fall, we take all of those bulbs out of the ground and we separate off their bulblets, which are like new little baby bulbs. And then we collect seed from those same flowers after they've dropped their seeds. So now we're amplifying on like a double time regime, I guess. We're amplifying through seed and through the bulbs. So it's been really awesome to see like how much we've grown in our capacity to grow geophytes since I've started. And I'm definitely learning as I go here with hazelnut. Hazelnut takes a really, really long time in stratification to pop. So it's been cool to see all the different processes that essentially we're just mimicking nature in the nursery, because the nursery is kind of it's a fake environment to grow plants in. So you have to kind of help the plants in the nursery and mimic what Mother Nature does, which I think is really awesome to see that, I guess, ecosystem services are kind of a part of like growing stuff in the nursery. So you can kind of do it on your own outside, or you can do it yourself in a synthetic way. I don't know if that makes sense.
0: It does make sense. And, you know, I'll say one of my favorite things about working on this Native Plant Network project is all of the stuff that I have been learning. As a non-botanist, I get to talk to people like you guys who are really knowledgeable. And for example, I had no idea that bulb plants or geophytes could be replicated also by seed. Like I didn't know that collecting seed from plants like that was a thing. Adam, I wonder if you could tell us a little bit more about all of the land back that has been happening and the restoration journeys that you are embarking on right now.
1: Definitely. Well, the Wiat are leaders are in the world for indigenous land return. One of the first indigenous groups to ever get land given back by a local government, by a municipality. Wiat territory is so diverse from the oak prairies of Neyland to the dark redwood forest to the coastal prairies and shrublands around Humboldt Bay. the tribe really has a vision of getting back examples of all the habitat types within their ancestral territory, which in turn provide opportunities to practice culture. Every habitat type kind of has a cultural activity associated with it. And recently in 2022, and one of the first state-funded land return efforts, the tribe got funding from the Ocean Protection Council to get back 50 acres of spruce forest and a relic legacy coastal prairie near King Salmon called Marashawak. It's a really magical place surrounded by development and really looking forward to restoring the prairie there, which has really been taken over by a host of invasive plant species, you know, Scotch broom, Spanish heath, pampas grass, Monterey pine is kind of rapidly encroaching on the prairie there. So right now we're in the planning phases and just got our coastal development permit for that property to be able to start doing some more, you know, heavy-handed restoration there. And then the end of 2024, the tribe got back over 350 acres of dunes and dune forests at Digiwutuk on what's now known as the Samoa Peninsula, the southernmost example of coastal beech pine, Sitka spruce dune forest on the west coast. And it's just a magical area. If you've ever went out to Dead Man's Drop on the Kinetic Sculpture Race, you might have visited this forest, and it's now open to the public. And so I encourage people to go hiking out there. It's right across from Cookhouse Road in Samoa. And yeah, we haven't gotten any redwood forest back yet, but that's definitely a goal of the tribe as well. And yeah, it's been great to start collecting seed from these recently returned properties for propagating to help restore them in the future. So pretty exciting time.
0: Yeah, hear, hear. And what a wonderful place to be too, where there's so much diversity of habitat types. And I'm just really, really pleased to hear about the way that our community is working with the tribe and supporting returning land to the Wiat tribe. And I love, Adam, what you said about land stewardship being an opportunity to practice culture. I think that's something that is lost on some of us, that these ways of being were so integrated. And like, I work in conservation, restoration work. So to me, that feels like part of my culture, but that's definitely not the case for everyone living in the Western world. And so I just love the way that you framed that. Julie, do you have a native plant fact or a fun anecdote for us?
5: Sure. Yeah, there's so many. I think as Alicia mentioned for herself, I'm also not a botanist. And I've been really enjoying just learning about the great variety of the plants and what they need. Some of the interesting things I've learned have to do with if you have a species of plant that you're trying to get into production so that you can have enough seeds to really do something like rehandle a reservoir footprint, you know, you really need to amplify the seeds, which means that you have big fields and you basically plant them and grow them out and then you collect the seeds from those and then you do that again. But it turns out that each seed is so different and it's typically not the shape and the needs of the seed are not going to work with normal farming equipment. And so there's a need to really design and bootstrap contraptions to make the farming equipment work. Also, just how unique each species is in terms of how you can store it. You know, that some of them need to be processed in very, very different ways before they can be stored, and just things that are not intuitive at all to a person coming into it like me. But I'm really just always struck by how much knowledge there is in this community and how much really all the tiny groups are doing on their own to collect tiny in terms of the number of people to collect these seeds and how successful they are. And also the large seed companies, how efficient and effective they are in really supporting all these efforts. So it's really just been wonderful.
0: I've been reflecting. I've been at a couple of like restoration conferences recently, and I've really been reflecting on this moment we're in where many like Western trained scientists are confirming things that Native people have known for thousands and thousands and thousands of years. And I think there's a mindset sometimes that humans are so separate from the ecological world around us, but really we have evolved along with that world, and so have the plants and animals that humans have interacted with. And like Adam, you were saying about hazel and the way that it really is, needs to be managed with fire and needs human hands to really be its best. And I think that that's such an interesting insight that has unfortunately taken us a really long time to come to, but here we are now finally starting to understand that. And it's just a really exciting time. Julie, if people want to learn more about the Eel River Native Plant Network or maybe attend an upcoming meeting, how do they do that?
5: Well, you know, we do have a website that recently was created called eelrivernativeplantnetwork.org. If you go to that website, you can learn about what we've done this far. There's materials that you can review from our kickoff virtual meeting that we had back in March. And then you also can learn about our meetings coming up in June and September. And also through that, you can contact us directly if you have anything else you'd like to discuss. But we really encourage people to come out. The meetings are going to be super interactive and nobody's going to be sitting there. You're not going to be lectured to for a whole day. These are opportunities to really talk to each other and be really generative in our ideas and our solutions.
0: Yeah. And I really want to underscore that the intent of this network is to be collaborative and to get to some action as quick as we can. I know a lot of us have all been a part of those processes where we talk and talk and we talk about talking and we talk about how we'll talk. And then maybe sometime down the road, we make some plans. But our goal is to have some prioritized opportunities by the end of this year. So if you want to be a part of that process, June 18th is our first in-person meeting here in Fortuna. We love you. If you have anything to do with native plants, please join us for that. And like Julie said, eelrivernativeplantnetwork.org is where you can find information about that. Adam, Audrey, any closing thoughts that you have as we finish out this edition of the Eco News Report?
1: Yeah, thanks for having us, and stay informed about the Eel River Dam removal process and write your representatives and tell them you don't want groups outside our region taking our water. Yeah, just enjoy the spring, everyone. It's a beautiful time of year to see flowers and the natural world.
0: Yes, hear, hear. Well, thank you very much. This has been another edition of the Eco News Report, and you can find us at the same time and place next week for another exciting...
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0: you have a fight with someone, or you get frustrated, or, you know, something's happening, and then you catch a little glimpse of the outside, and I don't know, it's just a bird flying, or you see a funny shape in the clouds, and you think, what am I doing, you know? I'm so small, nothing matters, so whatever.
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3: Bro, I cannot find my keys. 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
4: 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I forgot. I've totally been meaning to build a greenhouse.
3: What time is the show? I feel like we're going to be late. I don't want to be late.
4: No, I got you, bro. Let me check.
3: Forget it, man. I can't find him. We're just going to have to stay home.
4: No way, man. 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Wait right here.
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1: What the? 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

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Any of you streaming out there that came over from our actual signal being down, we appreciate you being here. The greatest band in the world is on the case. Don't you worry about a thing, because we are bringing it live today from the Eureka Home and Garden Show. And if you are going to be down near Redwood Acres today, I want you to stop on by, say hello in the booth. I'm right here. You can't miss me. Just walk around, look at all the amazing things to see. These people have been very, very busy setting up all of their displays. There is full-blown landscaping exhibitionists going on here at the Redwood Acres today, all the way till 7 o'clock. I'm going to be live with you today from 12 until 4. You really can't miss me. It's going to be an amazing day. So I hope that you have the time to come down to Redwood Acres here in Eureka to the Eureka Home and Garden Show. Only one day today. Only going to be going for one day. I have to get my music in a row because I have got all kinds of garden and landscape and stone and all kinds of home improvement keywords fed into the machine to be able to give me the right music to set the tone for what it is that you're getting into down here. And it is lively. I saw a guy walking around here today that's dressed up like a bush. I wonder if I can get him on audio. He might be one of those people that's like, I just don't talk. And it could happen. It could happen. While I get my ducks in a row, let's do a little Kings of Leon, 100,000 people. Again, this is Toby. Not in the morning because it's noon. I'm uncomfortable calling myself Toby in the afternoon because that's Jordan's moniker. So let's just say Toby from Eureka Home and Garden.

0: tonight, a little Kings of Leon, 100,000 people on K-Hum, Radio Without the Rules, streaming live from the Eureka Home and Garden Show. We're going to stop, take a very quick commercial break. But to give you an idea of exactly how this is going to go today, I'm going to be doing things like the next block of music. Let me give you an example of what you're in for today. So, for instance, from now until the next break, you've got Digging Dirt. You've got Garden Party by Rick Nelson. You got Agua de Beber by Cuatro Jobim. And you've got Sally in the Garden by Casey Dreesen. Do you see where I'm going with this? Do you see how this is happening? Themed out all day. I'm going to be here from 12 to 4. I'm going to be playing lots of cool garden-centric music for you, home improvement-centric music for you. I'm going to be in an immersive experience. I'm going to have people popping by the booth, getting on the air, letting us know who they are, what they do, who they come from. It's going to be a really, really fun time, and I hope to see you. If you come down to Redwood Acres here in Eureka, pop on by the K-Hum booth. Give me some knuckles. Be like, what's up, Toby? I was just listening. I love that stuff. All right, quick commercial break. Coming back with some Digging Dirt Paycheck.
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1: Rufus! Rufus! Where are you, buddy?
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2: Sarah posted to Humboldt Paws Cause. Within minutes, her neighbors started looking, checking backyards, pulling ring footage, keeping an eye out on their dog walk.
3: 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Yeah, down at Community Garden on H Street.
2: 3 hours.
1: Oh my God, Rufus! I thought I lost you forever.
2: 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Just neighbors helping neighbors.
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0: Sage Race and Sally in the Garden. Before that, Cuartero Jovim with Agua de Beber. Ricky Nelson gave us a garden party. And before that, Digging Dirt with Paycheck. Get where I was going with that? All kinds of garden fun. We're going to stop, take a very quick commercial break. When we got come back, if we've had garden, we've got to have home. So Leftover Salmon's going to do Muddy Water Home and lots more where that came from. If you are in and around the Redwood Acres area of Eureka, come down and say hello to me. I am Toby, usually in the morning, not today. I am 12 to 4 all day at the Eureka Home and Garden Show at Redwood Acres. So come on down, say hello, come groove with me a little bit. I'm going to post up on Instagram. I just got a selfie with a man that's walking around dressed as a bush. I'm not exactly sure how I feel about it. I'll figure it out before the break's over.
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0: 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Let's take some time to pause, breathe, and allow ourselves to center so that we can be open to every possibility in any situation. 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
0: One and one is two, baby. 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Two on two is four. I'll be back tomorrow night. Mama, come. Jumping through the front door. 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Yeah. 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

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I'll be back tomorrow night, baby. You know I'm gonna get in my little.

All right, you guys see what I'm doing here. You get the gist. Little garden here, a little home there, some flowers there, some windows. You never know what you're going to get from the Eureka Home and Garden Show. Like this, Amy Lou Harris, Home Sweet Home.

0: And that is Come Gather Round Us with Home. Before that, Emmylou Harris, Home Sweet Home. Taj Mahal and his Sweet Home Chicago. I don't think that's going to be the last version of Sweet Home Chicago that we hear today. And Leftover Salmon kicked us off with Muddy Water Home. You get what I'm doing here, right? 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And I'm going to be playing songs around buzz terms having to do with home improvement, your garden, your home, your windows, your tools, your solar, everything having to do with the wonderful people and the wonderful local companies that are all gathered here today at Redwood Acres out in Eureka that are letting us know the best possible way to maximize where we live. So come on down to the Home and Garden Show if you are in and around Eureka. We're going to take a very quick commercial break right now, and then when we come back, we're going to keep it at home with a little Nitin and Sawney, Bring It Home, and then One Eskimo Home Time. And then we'll continue on with flowers after the top of the hour. I just want you to know I've got my finger on the pulse with your best interest in mind. This is Toby, K-Hum Radio Without the Rules.
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0: about what? 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One does forget. God bless the bottle down on memory lane. God bless the bottle down on memory lane. Everything that happens to me now is consigned to oblivion by my brain. I remember my father, oh, my brother, of course. Remember my mother, spoke of her earlier, and I remember that. Remember the smell of cut grass going off to play ball in the morning. Funny story about that. Now, I used to pitch. Get the ball over the plate. Anyway, this one time, must have thrown a football around or something the day before. I walked about 14 kids in a row, cried, walked off the mound, handed the ball to the third baseman, and just left the field. Anyway, many years later, I brought the woman who's become my second wife, God bless her, to meet my father for the first time. Exchanged pleasantries. I left the room for a moment. It's the first time he met her, you understand? When I came back, he was telling her the story right off the bat about how I'd walked 14 kids, cried, and left the mound. Next time he met her, told the same goddamn story. God bless the pothole. God bless the pothole down on memory lane. Hope some real big ones open up. Take some of the memories that do remain.
1: How do you not smile when you hear Randy Newman sing anything? There's that really great Family Guy episode where they survive the nuclear apocalypse and they come across a house that's got a fruit tree in the front, an apple tree in the front, and it's producing all that fruit. And they're like, oh my gosh, the utopia and everything else is dead, but this one house has got green grass and everything's like, come on in. We got a fresh apple pie made. And like, what's the catch? It's like, oh, Randy Newman sits in the front yard and sings about everything that he sees. Like, gonna go over to the apple tree. Gonna take a bite. So they finally decide to keep moving along. Anyways, that's the way my cultural mind works. 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Out of Cutton, McKinleyville, Arcata, Fortuna, all over Humboldt County, streaming live on KHUM.com. Generally, I would introduce myself as Toby in the morning, but today I am Toby at the Eureka Home and Garden Show. If you are in or around Redwood Acres today in Eureka, come on down, say hello. We are inside the big building. Amazing displays here from local businesses showcasing exactly what you can do with a little bit of their help to make your home the absolute best possible home it can be. And I'm here to musically inspire you to come down, take your picture with a walking shrub. That's right. There is Shrubbery Man. I just call him that. He comes by, gives high fives, top to bottom, shrubbery. Don't pick his flowers. They're part of him. I'm going to be down here until 4 o'clock this afternoon. And until then, I am going to be filling in your musical fillings today with things having to do with homes and gardens. Like, that was Randy Newman's Feel Like Home. You had Natin Sawhney with Bring It Home. Since this is the top of the hour and we're going to go into the next one, let's do flowers. What do you think? You can't quite have a home without flowers. Let's do a little Low Lights, Flowers in Her Hair.

0: I'll prefer my Dead Flowers to have a little banjo in it. I like it a little bit better, even than Mick Jagger's. Don't tell him I said that, though. We're going to cut into a very quick commercial break, take about 1 minute. And when I got back, I got my very first guest, Mr. Ryan of Fortuna Iron. Is that right?
1: That is correct.
0: Ryan from Fortuna Iron is going to let us know exactly what we're doing down here at Redwood Acres. Hang with me.
2: The Badawat Wiyot in the ancestral Mad River Valley lived on active floodplains with seismically active watersheds for many thousands of years. These ancestors were always engaged in natural hazard mitigation. The ancestral Wiyot may simply have thought of risk assessment and hazard planning as exercising common sense, while modern-day Wiyot operate within a much more complex regulatory environment. Today, the Blue Lake Rancheria builds on those ancient practices with the same goal, to reduce damage and the loss of life resulting from disasters. When emergencies happen, preparation makes the difference. 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
0: All right, one of the craziest things about doing live remotes is that I have to try to get used to being able to see people. In the morning, I'm in a booth, and I look out into a dark office at 6 a.m. This is exactly the opposite of that. One of the very coolest things that I get to do is drop my microphone and meet really super cool people like Ryan. Ryan, what's happening, brother?
3: Hey, how you doing, man?
0: I'm awesome. So Ryan came up to me while I was setting up and just like, dude, I listen to your station. And I was like, that's super cool for someone to just stop by and just be like, I listen. Because like I've said before on the air, often because I don't get to see anybody while I talk, often it's just like, am I really talking to somebody? Am I talking to dead air?
3: I'm real.
0: That's real. Not only that, but you're connected to one of the vendors here today. You are with Fortuna Iron, which actually represent a couple of different places. Tell us
3: correct.
0: About what you're doing.
3: 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Airtight is like HVAC, gutters.
0: I was going to ask.
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0: I see your guys' trucks and stuff everywhere.
3: Everywhere. They're all over. And then Fortuna Iron, we do structural as well, but we really focus on residential, supporting the local community, you know, businesses with ADA handrail, fencing, gates, you know, and then a lot of truck racks. A lot of the trucks rolling around building your houses and doing that are sporting Fortuna Iron truck racks.
0: That's unbelievable. So you've got like more than one booth then going over here today.
3: It's one booth, but we're all packed in there. It's a big booth.
0: Right on. That's awesome.
3: Yeah.
0: Were you guys doing anything special for the show today or just talking and educating?
3: Talking and educating, but we do have a couple cards throwing out. I can't speak for what the I know O&M has a service kind of deal going on. For Fortuna Iron, we've got a 10% discount card for metal sales because we also sell metal. So if you're building something, you know, good time to come down and get a 10% off card.
0: Dude, that's unbelievable. Like, the longer that you talk, the more that you just realize that there's so much stuff that you guys do. I had no idea.
3: Oh, yeah. It's a big family, and we tackle a lot. And
0: are you centrally located in Fortuna and then service all of Humboldt County? How does your
3: so for us, we're right outside. We're off the 36, okay. Right there off 36. And yeah, we go all up and down Oreck, you know, we've even done jobs down in, Santa Rosa, Redding, you know, we move all over, O&M as well. They're up in Arcata. Yeah. Airtight is in the same actual building as us. So us and Airtight are down in Fortuna and we hang out together and
0: have guns will travel then.
3: Exactly.
0: No, that's unbelievable. You guys are doing an incredible service. Like I said, you got great circulation. I love these types of things though, for the educational purposes.
3: Oh, yeah.
0: Because just like me, there's got to be a lot of us that see you out and around the communities,
3: yes,
0: either presenting, either talking to people, either driving, and not really understanding exactly what it is that you guys do.
3: Yeah, I think especially at least for ours, welding and metal fab is like, it's not like an upfront trade. Not everybody knows everything about it. It's everywhere. You got gates, you got handrails,
0: 100%.
3: And they just kind of appear, you know, and a lot of the times contractors work with us, so the contractor handles it, but we have people coming in all the time, asking questions, buying material, getting into their own projects. I mean, we do so much, not just welding. A lot of different. We have a burn table, a dragon, We can create designs.
0: What's a dragon?
3: A dragon is like a burn table, but for linear stuff.

0: like pipe.
1: Yes.
0: And it's all CNC program. It's super cool.
1: The coolest names ever, too. Burn table, dragon. Like, in that industry, you would expect, like, people to have, like cheese ball.
0: I thought at first that was a nickname for it when we got it. But, no, it's called
1: so
0: a dragon.
1: Rad.
0: It's
1: I
0: pretty
1: like
0: cool.
1: That is
0: and it
1: so
0: looks mean.
1: Cool. It does look, well, it should.
0: It throws sparks like a dragon, fire.
1: It's properly named.
0: Exactly.
1: Yeah, all of those people that are doing, like, acronyms, like, you go use the P&S machine. Like, no, yeah, they're doing it wrong.
0: No. On fire, burn, dragon.
1: So you're the foreman down in Fortuna. Yeah. How many people you guys got in your shop down there?
0: Oh, we just grew a little, so forgive my counting, but I think we're up to 14 guys now.
1: That's
0: in the
1: fantastic.
0: Shop. It's really awesome. We've got some dudes who've been in the trade for a long time, and we just got a couple guys that are fresh out of school that did an internship, and then now we've hired them. Hungry young guys.
1: You guys got an intern program, too?
0: That is another thing, yeah. So, partly with the high schools. I know it's a lot bigger with CR, but if you get in the welding program at CR, we do internships for fall and spring. It's normally 1 to 2 people. It is paid, and you come and work. I mean, you learn about metal sales, identifying metal, the basics of fabrication, and get a feel for what the trade's like. And if you're interested and it's something for you, we have hired people.
1: Dude, that is just absolutely fantastic. Yeah. And there's nothing that speaks louder than the fact that what you said, you just kind of let it drip off, but I'm going to pick up on it, is that you've got a lot of people that have been with the company for a very long time that
0: oh,
1: has
0: yeah.
1: everything that you need to know.
0: Oh, yeah. Between us, O&M, and Airtight, there are lifers. I mean, it's everyone says it's almost tacky, but it is a family. It's very
1: a family.
0: Nice.
1: You're taking care of the community by taking care of each other
0: yes.
1: first, and I think that's
0: oh, yeah.
1: awesome.
0: No, it's a lovely thing, and we're all proud of what we do.
1: Continued success, my brother, and thank you very much, A, for listening, stopping by and telling
0: yeah,
1: me
0: Yeah, my
1: listening.
0: Pleasure.
1: And then, B, coming here and making a serious run on what my job. I've got to keep you away from the mic from now on because you're way too natural.
0: I'm kind of liking
1: man.
0: It. I might switch
1: I
0: careers.
1: Know. No. It's just a cool gig. People don't understand. I'm like, hey, you want to go on the air? And they're like, nope. I'm like, dude, you're custom made for this.
0: Well, that's very flattering. Thank you.
1: I love it. We're going to get right back into a little bit more music. I have a feeling like later on I'm just going to go look for Ryan and be like, dude, I'm bored. Come over. Let's hang out on the air a little bit longer. Let's do a little Regina Spektor, Seller of Flowers, and then we're going to let him go so we can bring him on back. Ryan from Fortuna Iron.
0: Yeah, have a good one, y'all. Enjoy the music.
1: Come down and see us. We're down here at Redwood Acres, Eureka Home and Garden Show until 4 o'clock, broadcasting live. Come give Ryan, my new co-host, a fist bump. We're going to make this happen for you all. Regina Spektor, Sellers of Flowers. Sellers.

0: All right, we're going to jump right into a quick commercial break after that long block of music having to do with flowers. You can't do home improvement without having flowers. That was Talking Head, Nothing But Flowers, Tom Petty, Wildflowers. You get the idea. And now you know exactly what I'm doing here. I'm going to play music that has to do with home improvement, the Home and Garden Show, because that's exactly where I'm at. I'm down at Redwood Acres. I am meeting all of the people having to do with the people that want to help you make your home the best possible place that you can be. Up to and including, I'm with McMurray and Sons and Billy, and we're going to have a quick break, and I'm going to tease you with that because you're going to want to stick around, and I'm only going to keep you holding on for 30 seconds. 31. 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Something to announce? Somebody to recognize? 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All right, as stated, I am not alone. Usually I start that off or say that with I'm not alone in the booth. I am not in a booth. They put me out in the wild today. And because of that, I get to meet people like Billy. What's going on, Billy?
1: Not much, man. We're just down here at the Home and Garden Show at Redwood Acres.
0: Having fun at the Home and Garden Show.
1: Yeah, having a blast. There's quite a bit of people here.
0: I don't have any idea why they even let me out. when I was setting up, the table didn't get here, so I was just sitting here drinking coffee, and the lid wasn't on. I spilled it right on the front of my pants. And then I went into the corner to like clean it up, and it looked like, oh, it was all bad, dude. I'm like, I need to be put back in the booth because I should not be public facing. But your company, McMurray & Sons, they think that you should be public facing. You're down here today repping McMurray & Sons. Tell us a little bit about what you do.
1: All right, yeah, we just do roofing. That's all we do.
0: We do roofing.
1: Yes.
0: But you do it a little bit differently than most, and you were talking a little bit off air about, tell me a little bit about your quality control and how you follow up with your customers that use you.
1: Absolutely. Yeah, we try to have the best roofs for anybody in Humboldt County. We try to be the best. We're trying to have the highest quality. We send out a quality control guy after every single job. We're going to meet with the customers, check and see how their experience was. Get a feel for if they had a good experience or not, and we'll try to make that right if they didn't. But generally, we have good experiences. And
0: dude, transparency is so crucial, and it's the first thing that's really overlooked often in customer service. They get to the sell point or the service point, and then they stop.
1: Right.
0: That's a next level offering to make sure that everything went the way. And if it didn't go well, then they've got an opportunity to talk about it.
1: Absolutely. Yeah, we want to know. If people have a bad experience, we want to know because we want to make it right. And we'll do whatever we can to make it right because at the end of the day, you know, your roof is something you live with for the next 30 to 50 years.
0: Is that the timeline about on a new roof?
1: The average roof lasts somewhere between 25 and 30 years.
0: Even in our environment?
1: Even in our environment. You know, I mean, these days insurance companies are shutting people down a lot sooner than that, and it's unfortunate. And that's another thing. We will do whatever we can to keep people's roofs on their houses for as long as possible. And help people retain their home insurance. That's been a problem.
0: Amazing. Oh, yeah. Yeah, it changes, I bet, all the time.
1: Oh, yeah. Yeah, it changes a lot. But, yeah, you should be getting 25 to 30 years out of a roof. A lot of roof warranties these days can go all the way out to 50 years.
0: Wow.
1: So it's a long time period. But yeah, that's the goal, is keep roofs on people's houses and keep houses waterproof for as long as possible.
0: How good is your home, really, if you don't have a reliable roof, right? I mean,
1: you're going to know the top, right?
0: Yeah, you're going to know it really quickly. And is there any more applicable place than the Home and Garden Show to be talking about this? Tell us, where exactly are you centrally located and what areas do you serve?
1: Yeah, we're local here in Eureka at 1818 Allard Avenue. It's down just down behind Bucksport Sporting Goods Broadway. Yeah. We've been here for a long time. We're coming up on 107 years old.
0: Dude, you had mentioned that right beforehand in my jaw. Like, that was like 3 seconds before we hit the button to go live. And you're like, oh, yeah, by the way, we're 107 years old.
1: Yeah. We'll be 110 before too long. And we're pretty excited about that.
0: That's unbelievable.
1: Yeah, it is. It's pretty crazy. It's honestly, like, I can't even comprehend it. I'll be watching shows, like historical shows, and they'll talk about, you know, 1919. I'm like, hey. So, you know,
0: yeah, you
1: Grandpa
0: get this,
1: McMurray was
0: this
1: starting,
0: grainy old black and white picture of like the people that founded our country. And you're like, we were 5 years old.
1: Yeah, exactly.
0: that's unbelievable, man.
1: Yeah, it's pretty crazy. We've been around a long time and we've been servicing Humboldt County for a very long time. So, and, you know, we have no plans of going anywhere, but we service all the way down to, I mean, as far as San Jose, technically, but I think very rarely we go that far.
0: Yeah, yeah, sure. But you bust out. I mean, you'll go to Mendocino.
1: Yeah. We'll go all the way down. On average, it's like as far as Fort Bragg and as far north as Crescent City. But we rarely try to go to Crescent City, but we will if we need to.
0: Yeah.
1: Generally, we stay pretty busy in our local area. We're a very local company, right? So our main focus is Eureka, Arcata, Fortuna, Ferndale, you know, this immediate area.
0: Sure, that makes sense.
1: That's what we try to service the most.
0: Well, 107 years, man, you're doing something right.
1: Yeah.
0: Yeah, here's to 107 more.
1: I hope so.
0: You get to come down and meet Billy. If all you got to do is go down to Redwood Acres today. We are at the Eureka Home and Garden Show. Billy, thank you so much for coming in and stopping down on the air and letting us know what you do.
1: Thank you.
0: Really good stuff. All right, and I've got more music lined up to take us through our themed type of day. How about, this one's tongue-in-cheek. I'm sorry I had to sneak this one in. Robert Plant.

0: Hi, I'm Will Harling, Director of the Mid-Klamath Watershed Council. 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
2: All right, we are down here at the Eureka Home and Garden Show down at Redwood Acres. I'm going to be by. That's a happy guy right there. Ow! This is the things that you don't get in the booth. I'm not alone, by the way. I'm hanging out with Corey from J&G Lawn and Garden. Corey, what's going on?
3: Not much. How are you doing today?
2: Good. This is what I was talking about, though. When I see people go by, like I say something and they raise their hands and they're interactive. I'm like, no one interacts with me when I'm on my show. I need to hire more people to kind of come by the booth every now and then and be like, woohoo, and then leave.
3: That's right.
2: You know, it just That's works right. better that way. But I do get to meet people. I get to meet awesome individuals like Corey. He is with J&G Lawn and Garden. Corey, tell me a little bit about what you're doing down here today. What people can expect if they come down and say hello to you?
3: Yeah, so we're here till 5 o'clock today.
2: Awesome.
3: We just want to invite anybody down that wants to come over and chat with us. So we do landscape construction projects like softscape, hardscape, water features, retaining walls, drainage, irrigation, you know, kind of fencing.
2: So you guys are kind of the finishers. So if somebody's building a brand new home from scratch or whatever, they might call you in towards the end of the project.
3: Towards the end of the
2: project. That's amazing. So you're the one that makes out you're the curb appeal guys.
3: Yeah, the curb appeal guys.
2: That's it.
3: You also think about like if an area is overgrown with weeds,
2: sure,
3: we can come in and give it a complete refresh.
2: Oh, that's unbelievable.
3: And then once it looks beautiful, once it is looking the way that folks want it to look, we do maintenance services. So lawn care, garden care, pruning, fruit trees, fertilization.
2: Dude, that's awesome. So they bring you in for like a clearing if they were getting ready to build, bring you in for an ending if they've just built and they need some landscaping, and then see what you guys can do and then contract with you guys to keep it going.
3: Yep, that's
2: that,
3: right.
2: That makes a lot of sense. That's a great business model. I like that.
3: Yep.
2: Where are you guys located? What areas do you service?
3: So we are located in Fortuna, right on Main Street. And we service about a two-hour radius from there.
2: Oh,
3: so we have folks going up
2: big.
3: Closer to the Oregon border and then going south quite a ways.
2: I've always thought that lawn and garden is the business to be in here in Humboldt County. Just the way that we grow, the way that things just blow up. I mean, I only know just by my lawn and my front yard. It'll rain and rain and rain for a week, and then as soon as the sun comes out for 20 minutes, I could lose a kid. You know,
3: yeah.
2: It's just like it's like a chia pet on steroids.
3: Yeah.
2: So, no, I'm glad that there are people out there doing it. How long has J&G been doing it for?
3: J&G, we are on a 20-year anniversary this
2: 20
3: year.
2: 20 years. I just talked to another company that's been doing it for these double-digit years. It's amazing. I mean, that's kind of all that you need to say is that we've been doing this for 20 years. You guys know what you're doing. You're trusted in the community.
3: Yeah.
2: Yeah, and you're bringing the services to the people that need it.
3: And growing very quickly. We're at about 5 times the size as we were 5 years ago.
2: Unbelievable.
3: There's an incredible need here.
2: Exactly. How much, and this is, I told you I wouldn't give you anything on the spot, but this is something that I'm curious about. The mom and pops, the kind of small, tiny, not even mom and pops, because that's legitimate businesses, but the small, I bought a tractor, I bought a trailer, I got some tools.
3: Yeah.
2: How much of that is either a thorn in the side, or is it in the way? Is it welcome competition? How does it work with so many people thinking that they could do it from a professional scale?
3: I don't. So, yes, it is competitive for sure. There is a low barrier to entry to come in and to mow lawns.
2: That's a really well put.
3: Yeah. But for folks that want a really good job, great communication, maybe even servicing some commercial projects, the larger companies are companies you would want to look at. They have the systems in place. They've been doing it long enough. J&G has a great reputation. I would encourage folks to take a look at the Google reviews. You know, they kind of speak
2: deal.
3: For themselves.
2: They really do, especially here in Humboldt. I've talked about it before. We've got 2 degrees of separation where there's 7 in the world. We trust our reviews. We trust our neighbors. And as a testament, I could tell you, I tried one of those little fly-by-night operations.
3: Yeah.
2: Did a great job. Because I expressed interest in them coming back, it was 3 times the price when they did.
3: Yeah.
2: And I was like, oh, is that how this is going to be? Like, no, yeah. Continuity is something that you get when you contract with professionals.
3: Yeah, and there are many projects where we have gone in after somebody else has yeah. done the project, and they didn't meet the standard, and so the homeowner brought us in to fix it.
2: That's awesome.
3: And, yeah, and we do that often enough.
2: Best places for people that are listening to go and get more information about J&G?
3: Yeah, you can either check our website, jglawngarden.com, or call us in our office, 707-725-2731.
2: Fantastic. Corey, thank you very much for coming by. I appreciate you stopping and keep doing what you're doing, because 20 years doesn't lie.
3: Yeah.
2: Right on. You are listening to 104.3 or perhaps 104.7 KHUM. KHUM. Out of Cut, McKinleyville, Arcata, Fortuna, all over Humboldt County. My name is Toby. I usually say Toby in the morning, but this is not Toby in the morning. This is Toby in the afternoon because, well, they stuck me into a place that is operating at a different hour than I am used to, but I am proof that it is live radio. We're going to keep everything rolling as we do. We're going to be doing themed sets of music. How about sticking with Yards? Let's do Yard Sale by Ben Harper, Jack Johnson, and Yardbirds for the love of For Your Love. Do you see what I'm doing there? Yeah, because J&G was here, I'm going to do Yards coming up. So here's Ben Harper, Jack Johnson. Come on down and see us. We're at Redwood Acres. I'm here till 4. Corey from J&G, he's going to be here until 5. You got lots of opportunity to take your picture with a guy walking around as a shrubbery. You know what? There are no rules here.

All right. Well, I totally botched that one. I told you I was going to put Ben Harper on Jack Johnson on. Well, I am now. Does that make sense? Are we okay? Let's do that. Ben Harper, Jack Johnson, yard sale.

0: forget.
1: All right, Ben Harper and Jack Johnson, yard sale, giving homage to everything having to do with home and garden. No, paying homage to J&G Lawn and Garden. Corey did a great job. We're going to continue on with one more having to do with yard. How about a little Paul Simon, me and Julio down by the schoolyard? Then we're going to take a quick break and come back with all kinds of songs having to do with home improvement and paint. Intrigued? Stick around.

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0: All right, was it too tongue-in-cheek to play Broke Down Palace at a Home and Garden show? Is anyone going to call in and be like, come on, what's up? You're at a Home and Garden show, and you're going to play Grateful Dead Broke Down Palace. That's just how we get down, okay? And if you've got a Broke Down Palace, then this is exactly where you need to be. We're at the Redwood Acre Fairgrounds today at the Eureka Home and Garden Show. I am not alone in the booth. I'm with Fabiola. Fabiola's with Semper Virens Gardening. Hi, how are you?
1: I'm doing great. Thank you.
0: I'm so happy that you're here, and you're not alone either. You're with Uriah.
1: Uriah Hi. Is right.
0: What up, dude?
2: Nothing.
0: Hi, how are you?
2: Good.
0: What school do you go to?
2: Fontenuelo.
0: You can get closer to the mic, too. And we were talking a little bit off the air. Are you going to call me in the booth and do a K-Home Kids thing?
2: Maybe.
0: I'm going to earn it. Who do you want to give a shout out to on the air?
2: I have no idea.
0: How about your dad? What's your dad's name?
2: Carlos.
0: Carlos is the owner of, with Fabiola, of Semper Virens Gardening. Now, we were talking a little bit off air. Fabiola, tell everyone about Semper Virens. This is the coolest stuff because I've never heard the breakdown of what that means. What's that mean?
1: So Semper Virens is the scientific name for the common redwood sequoia.
0: I had no idea.
1: The tallest tree in the world. So also it means semper is a root word meaning always, and then virens means growing. So always growing.
0: Always growing garden. That's exactly right.
2: Always growing garden.
0: And it's not just the fact that you maintain and take care of things that are always growing, but you yourself as a company, as a community member, always growing.
1: That's right. Yeah, that's what we truly want to make ourselves known and just help beautify outdoor spaces.
0: Yeah.
1: One garden at a time.
0: Tell me a little bit about your services. What is it that you guys do over there?
1: So it's gardening services and landscaping services, anywhere from yard work, lawn care, pruning, fences, drainage.
0: Oh, anything. Awesome.
1: Yeah,
0: oh, you do a whole bunch of stuff, the fences, the drainage, all of that stuff.
1: Yep.
0: That's fantastic, and a great area to be able to do that involved in. And you're down here today. You're representing. So what are you doing here at the Home and Garden?
1: So here at the Home Garden, we are very grateful for the opportunity to be here. And we're so grateful to the wonderful hosts for putting this together for the community. And we're really out here just to let them know who we are, and to let people know that we're here and ready to help them.
0: It's a really cool event. I had no idea there was going to be this many people here. And I'm not comfortable doing it. I'll tell you right now. I'm in a booth. I'm in a radio booth at 6 o'clock in the morning. I don't see anybody. And then I get out here and I'm like, wait, I don't know how I feel about this.
1: Yeah, I agree. It seems like it has a really great turnout. There's lots of people here. We've been having a lot of fun just talking to people and getting to know people.
0: Yes.
1: And I'm glad to see new faces. And
0: that's the coolest part, too. I mean, we are such a community, and getting out like this is the best way to get our names out there, to let people know who we are. Where are you located at, and where do you service?
1: So our headquarters are in Arcata, but we really service throughout Humboldt County.
0: That's great.
1: So Eureka, Arcata, as far as, like, Hydesville,
0: Lake. Nice.
1: Yeah,
0: so you travel.
1: Yeah, we do.
0: And then you've got something special going on with your booth today. You've got a little bit of a raffle going on. So we've got some incentive for people to get down here and meet you.
1: Yes, we would love to have y'all come out to our booth and have you participate. We have a raffle to enter you to win a goodie bag, which is like a T-shirt, water bottle. It's got our logo on it. We want to share that with you all. And also just a gift certificate to be able to earn up to 2 or 4 hours of general labor.
0: Oh, that's fantastic.
1: Yeah, we want to give that to y'all.
0: That is the coolest thing to give away, too, because no one's going to really understand what sets you apart from others by being with a true professional company that knows how to do it. And then they get to see your work, and then it sells itself.
1: Yeah, absolutely. We also we love to be involved in the community, and we love to work with nonprofit organizations in the community, like Boys and Girls Club, and we like to just offer our services and extend our helping hands. Even if people might not reach out to us, if we see a garden in need, then we'll see what we can do to help out.
0: I love that. Yeah. I love that very much. So people that might not be able to make it down here today, what's the best way to get in touch with you online? How do they find you? How do they call you? Give us all the deets.
1: Yeah, absolutely. You can go to www.sempervirensgardening.com. Check out our website. You can call in 707-362-5727. And you can follow us on our social media. We have an Instagram. It's just Semper Virens Gardening, and Facebook as well.
0: That's fantastic. Well, I really appreciate you stopping by, letting us know who you are. We wish you absolute continued success with young Uriah at the helm, ready to chomping at the bit to take over the business one day. Is that what you're going to do, bud?
2: Yeah. Maybe.
0: That's maybe. But before that, what are you going to do? You're going to call me and request a song?
2: Maybe.
0: And it's not going to be Baby Shark, right? Thank goodness. I'm happy for that. Have a wonderful time here, and thank you very much for coming by. I appreciate you.
1: Thank you so much. We're so happy to be here.
0: Absolutely. Let's get involved in some more music having to do with the things that we do at the Home and Garden Show, like, I don't know, the painter. Here's a little Neil Young for you.

0: All right, a little Robbie Robertson. Van Morrison, I hear you paint houses. Completing a nice long block of music about paint. Old Crow Medicine Show, Molly Tuttle with Paint This Town. Neil Young started it off with The Painter, and I just couldn't resist the jab. Broke Down Palace by the Grateful Dead. If you've got a Broke Down Palace and you need to be right here where I am, Redwood Acres in Eureka, all day. We have the Home and Garden Show going on, and it is a busy event. Come on down, get to know some of the people that are going to help you beautify your home and your life. We're going to stop for a very quick commercial break. When we come back, let's talk about windows for a while.
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1: The Badawat Wiyot in the ancestral Mad River Valley lived on active floodplains with seismically active watersheds for many thousands of years. These ancestors were always engaged in natural hazard mitigation. The ancestral Wiyot may simply have thought of risk assessment and hazard planning as exercising common sense, while modern-day Wiyot operate within a much more complex regulatory environment. Today, the Blue Lake Rancheria builds on those ancient practices with the same goal, to reduce damage and the loss of life resulting from disasters. 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
5: All right, we are back here at the Eureka Home and Garden Show at Redwood Acres Fairgrounds. If you are around for the next couple hours, get down here and say hello. I'll be broadcasting until 4 o'clock. Even if I'm not broadcasting, there's an awesome, awesome atmosphere down here that you really have to experience. It's lively. People are happy. People are seeing how they can maximize the very best out of their homes. And it has largely in part to do with this guy off to my right. What's going on, Adam?
6: Toby, what's going on, brother? Good to see you.
5: Adam Six Rivers Solar has just been an integral part of our successes here today. He's been my God. What is the name of those people like that do that? They go out and get people and bring them back for interviews. There's a title for them.
6: Consigliere.
5: I love it, dude. We just go in straight mafia style. Now I'm nervous about everything I do and say. Consigliere Adam is with Six Rivers. Dude, I'm having a blast. I was telling you a little bit off mic. I felt put away in the booth sometimes, and it's a good thing. It's not a bad thing. It's like, but when I'm in the booth, I don't necessarily know who I'm talking to.
6: Yeah.
5: So therefore, it's just me, and I'm having a good time. And if I make myself laugh, great. You know,
6: the other side of it is true too. People want to see your face and get you out in the community.
5: Oh, 100%. And I've gotten a little bit of that today, where people are like, "Oh, I listened to you," and it's like, "Dude, it's working.
6: You're a real human.
5: It's
6: Toby.
5: Really right.
6: You're not AI.
5: I'm a real boy." I love that. But this has been great. How do you feel it's been going?
6: You know what? There's some changes that we did this year. We changed it from a 2-day event to a 1-day event, and I think that's worked out well. You know, we got a good showing of people show up. We're kind of competing a little bit with what's going on in Arcata, and there's a rodeo happening. But all in all, I mean, it's been a great turnout. And our big thing was just to make sure that we offered some new options here at the Home and Garden Show and not have a repetitiveness towards what's being offered here. And I think we did a really good job doing that.
5: Yeah.
6: A lot of people have enjoyed seeing what they've seen with the new vendors here. And I think overall it's been an enjoyable day. Live music.
5: Agreed.
6: You know,
5: that was really cool too. Nice touch. Live music right at the front. Yeah. When you come in, you get your tickets or you give your tickets. Music right there welcoming you as soon as you're on the property.
6: Creates
5: you feel
6: the vibe right out
5: yeah.
6: the gates.
5: Yeah, yeah. Yeah.
6: So we're having a lot of fun. The food's been good. The people have been good. The weather's been good.
5: The weather, I had no idea. I went out there right now to get lunch, and I was like, what? Yeah. Dude, it's gorgeous out there now.
6: Well, we changed the date because it's normally pretty nasty. We get that kind of gloomy side of April, and so we decided to kind of shift over to May.
5: Yeah.
6: And we got lucky with the weather.
5: That makes and luck we did, and it's gorgeous. The other thing that absolutely toppled me, and this is coming right into this morning for setup, what people have done with their booths. This is not a typical trade show where it's like, oh, tent after tent after tent with a card table with a, you know, come talk to someone. These are works of art that are drawing you into it. A lot of them are insinuating or suggesting that you take pictures with their stuff, bring the kids next to the sculptures and the waterfall guys. Unbelievable. All in. I mean, all in on this.
6: And the beautiful part is, like, we give some of these spaces a way to create this opportunity to have an art piece, right?
5: Right.
6: And so you do get some amazing sculptures. Like, the waterfall guy, Ben, over here, has got this amazing setup.
5: It's unbelievable.
6: Where it's like an actual waterfall going through the middle of this building.
5: And it's been such a cool thing to listen to. I'm close enough where I can just kind of
6: integrate. It's
5: yeah,
6: so zen out. In that corner.
5: Yeah, yeah,
6: know?
5: Yeah.
6: And so, like, we pride ourselves on that. This is not necessarily a profitable event. This is just to get people in a situation where we can leverage each other in the community and ultimately, like, bring the people together, create conduit between each other, and that's always been the main goal for this.
5: Yeah, and I've walked around and talked to a couple of people just as, you know, as a typical visitor to their booths, and what I'm getting is a lot more emphasis on education rather than that hard sale that somebody might think that they're going to a place, they're going to, you know, it's so funny. I watch them too. People go by and they try to avoid eye contact. You know, like, hey, I'm not going to sell you K-Hum. You know, come on the air. I don't care even who, you know.
6: Toby, I'm a solar guy. I know exactly what you're talking about.
5: Exactly. You know? Well, exactly. You come going down the wall. There's a lot of education going down, and the people that you've brought me, the people that I've gotten to sit down with here today, were echoing that sentiment of just like, we just want the public to know that this is what goes on with your house. This is what the shelf life is for your roof. This is what the difference between going with a professional service versus a fly-by-night type of a service.
6: Yeah.
5: What are the benefits? It's solar especially because it's there's so much changing in the world of solar.
6: And I appreciate you saying that because we wanted to take that approach too. We didn't want to be the guys that are just like, hey, go solar.
5: Yeah, right.
6: You know, what we're doing today specifically is showcasing the new technology of the vehicle to home components with these batteries. So you
5: That's
6: can
5: right.
6: now charge your car
5: yeah.
6: and then have that car run your home in the event of an outage. It's called V2X, vehicle to whatever.
5: Oh my God.
6: So we got the Rivian here connected to a battery, and the idea is if the power goes out and your battery's dead or your house is, you know, out of power, plug your house into your car.
5: The world's biggest D battery.
6: It's huge.
5: Right in your driveway.
6: Exactly.
5: And we touched base on that whole thing too with last time that we spoke, and it was a lot about the changing regulations of solar, the different ways of going about doing it. But with that, all of the different applications, it's unreal. It's unreal what is capable of the land of solar. And yes, you're right. Gone are the days of like, hey, I'm here to sell you panels. Like, yeah.
6: Yeah, we're Six River Solar. We're the staple in the community. We always want to be a source of information, a safe place to ask questions. And ultimately, you know, a lot of people have been kind of like left in the dust on their previous solar system if it wasn't through us.
5: That's right.
6: And so we're here to help, you know, at the end of the day.
5: Yeah, I've talked to a couple of people, too, that have that do that. They see a lot of picking up the pieces of the predecessors before them that were not necessarily the right decision. And hence the reason that this is such an important event for educational purposes. Like, don't make the costly mistakes that people like yourself have to come and pick it up.
6: I had a lady today. She's like, I just want to make sure you're going to be around. I was like, you must not be from around here.
5: Well, I was going to say, tell everyone how long again that you've been in business.
6: Yeah, we're 46 years old.
5: And 46? So that's before solar was even cool.
6: Honestly, one of the longest running solar companies in the nation, like I said before, which is, I mean, it's a huge piece of the components of, like, if you're going to get into the investment, make sure the people that are servicing you are going to be around.
5: That's
6: right?
5: it.
6: And if you're looking for something that has a low price, that kind of has the writing on the wall that they might not be able to be here.
5: Yeah, I've gone out of my way to teach my kids that in very many instances, you get what you pay for.
6: Yeah.
5: And then you've got to be aware of what that looks like. And what I mean by that from coming from you and your perspective is 46 years in the business. And honestly, before solar was cool, before solar was even a term.
6: Yeah.
5: That's 46 years ago is before everyone was talking about it.
6: Yep.
5: That's what you want. And it's interesting that people are still coming to you and saying, are you going to be around for a little while?
6: Yeah, I was like, you must be new to the area.
5: Yeah.
6: Like, yeah, we just moved here 2 years ago. I was like, well, let me fill you in.
5: Yeah, yeah, and, exactly.
6: And so it does bring a peace of mind to it because it's a concern. She came and brought it up to me.
5: It is.
6: So, I mean, it's nice to be able to still hang our hat on that, absolutely.
5: And then in the community. I mean, be embedded in the community from not just solar systems like that, but putting on things like this and helping to get the community together. And it's all good, man. What you're doing here is an awesome thing.
6: Yeah, and we're stoked to have you guys out here. It's always good to see you, Toby.
5: Yeah.
6: You know, and at the end of the day, if we can get more people together like this, that's a win for all of us.
5: Drop the baseball card stats on our listening public. Let us know how they can get more information on Six Rivers.
6: Yeah, call our website, sixriversolar.com. Hit us up on social media, Facebook, Instagram. Drop us a like and a follow. We'll follow our journey throughout what we're doing and the new things that are coming about for solar energy. Yep.
5: 46 years doesn't lie, folks. They're right here, and they're ready to meet you. Come on down. You got a few hours left to make it down to Eureka Redwood Acres. Going to do the Eureka Home and Garden Show. As I have been tongue-in-cheeking, Adam, I was so I made myself laugh earlier because I've been playing songs, whole song sets around things having to do with home improvement, like windows and paint. But I started off my paint feature with Broken Down Palace by Grateful Dead.
6: I love that.
5: I was like, dude, at first I'm like, that sucks because we're here around all these shiny, happy, new things, facades. But no, if you got a broken down palace, this is exactly where you're supposed to be.
6: We have a person here for you.
5: We got something for every part of your broken downness.
6: Yeah,
5: that's awesome. So we are going to continue on that musical train. I think that we'll probably do some windows. I want to remind you of where you are, just in case you don't know. 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Very generally, I would announce myself as Toby in the Morning, of which I am not. They have let me out of my cage, and here I am surviving past noon, things that you're not used to. But dare I say Toby in the Afternoon, that's Jordan's moniker. Today, I'm just Toby at the Home and Garden Show. So I hope that you come down and see me in the meantime and the in-between time. Let's do a little Tony Joe White with Steamy Windows. How did they get steamy? You do the math.

0: This is Tabitha Greer, Executive Director of Big Brothers Big Sisters of the North Coast, and you're listening to KHEM, Radio Without the Rules.
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Hey, I'm here at the Eureka. You can listen. I'm over here at Eureka at the Redwood Acre Fairgrounds. I'm at the Eureka Home and Garden Show. I'm not alone. Probably and arguably some of my coolest guests have been down. What's your name and what's your age?

0: into the mic.
1: Uriah.
0: Uriah, and guess how old you are?
1: Six.
0: You guessed it right. You got, you're always going to guess it right. That's like me saying, hey, Uriah, whose socks are you wearing?
1: Mine.
0: Yeah, exactly. Your socks. If it was different, we'd have a better or something else entirely. All right, name and age. What do you got?
1: Eight.
0: Gabe?
1: Eight.
0: Eight. Your name is Eight, and you are how old? 33.
1: My name is Taj, and I'm
0: Eight. Because Taj is the coolest name ever, and we already talked about it. You got a musician that's named after you. Trust me, you're not named after him. He's named after you. Doesn't matter if he's 60 years old. And who are you?
1: Astoria.
0: You sure are Astoria. How old are you, Astoria?
1: Four.
0: And what did I guess? How old did I think that you were? 20. What did I say before? 20? 19? I thought that she had a apartment. I thought you drove a car.
1: I have an apartment in my seat.
0: Well, that is a fantastic thing to have. You are in training and you're doing it so well. I just wanted to let you guys know that you're all three now officially K-Hum kids. So I want to hear from you on the air requesting a song like, what song are you going to request? Baby.
1: Shot.
0: That's right. And it's going to be stuck in my head for a month. And it's all your fault. All right, you guys go do what you do. Thank you for being K-Hum kids. Thanks for paying attention. You look like a DJ.
1: You're welcome.
0: I appreciate you. Knuckles up. My new best friend, Eight. He is Taj years old. All right, we're going to get back into this. Let's do some Los Retros. Someone to spend time with while I get my ducks in a row.

0: Now, write a little Republic Tigers building and mountains, of which we're going to get more into buildings because that is a fun music set and has everything to do with what we're doing down here at Redwood Acres today. We are doing our Eureka Home and Garden Show. I've got a whole bunch of little leaguers in front of me. Are you guys over at the baseball tournament over here? Yeah? Here, turn this around. How are you?
1: Good.
0: Oh, my gosh. Who am I talking to right now? What's your name first?
1: Graham.
0: Graham, how old are you?
1: Seven.
0: Sweet. What school, Graham?
1: Jacoby Creek Elementary.
0: Big knuckles right there. What's your name?
1: Hunter.
0: Hunter, and how old are you, Hunter? Wait, don't tell me. I'm really, really good at guessing, okay? You're 28 years old.
1: Seven.
0: I was 21 whole years off. And you also go to Jacoby Creek? No, where do you go?
1: Neyland School.
0: Awesome. And what's your... Oh, my gosh, there's a tiger at my table. You guys, thank goodness. Thank goodness you're not here to see this. There's a wild tiger. She's going to tell you that she is a human, but I'm telling you, listener, it's a wild tiger.
1: What? I have face paint.
0: Oh, it's face paint. Well, whoever painted it did an incredible job. I was scared. What's your name?
2: Audrey.
0: Audrey, how old are you?
2: 4
0: years old. So you like drive a car?
2: No.
0: Oh, I don't know nothing from nothing. What school do you go to, Audrey?
2: Michigan Montessori.
0: Okay, let me ask you all this. Are any of you confirmed K-Hum kids? Do any of you know what K-Hum kids is?
1: No.
0: You're about to. You ready? I'm Toby. My name is Toby. I have a radio show called Toby in the Morning. I'm on the radio every day from 6 a.m. until noon. Okay?
1: Here,
0: let's make that mic something. Have you heard of Toby in the Morning?
1: No.
0: It's okay if you have it. I'll cry about it later. I'm kidding.
1: No.
0: So we play on K-Hum. We don't play the kind of music that you would necessarily listen to. We play adult stuff. But every day from 8 to 8:30, it's your show. If you want to call me in the booth, have your mom or dad or aunt or uncle, grandma, grandpa, call me and say, hey, I really want to hear this song. It could be anything. Yesterday, I think I played one called like Chicken Nugget Banana or something, and it was a banger. It was super cool. I played Baby Shark once. Didn't really want to, but I did. Somebody called yesterday and asked for Twisted Sister. Whatever it is that you want to hear, I'm going to play it for you on the radio. I'm going to get your name. I'm going to get the school that you go to. I'm going to shout you out on the radio, okay? And then I'm going to play your song. Does that sound good?
2: Want to know what I want you to play?
0: I can't wait to hear. What?
2: I wake up at 6 a.m.
0: What do you want to hear when you wake up at 6 a.m.?
2: I Love Rock and Roll.
0: I Love Rock and Roll by?
2: Joan Jett
0: and the Blackhearts? Are you serious right now?
2: Uh-huh.
0: How do you even know that song? That's incredible. That's like my era music. And I'm 50. Dude, that's sick. Knuckles, more knuckles from you. So that's the kind of thing. You want to hear Joan Jett and the Blackhearts? I Love Rock and Roll. I'm going to play that for you. And you're going to turn it up and just be like, this is for Graham on the way to Jacoby Creek. Here's I Love Rock and Roll. It's going to be sick.
2: Uh-huh.
0: So I'm going to give you guys these stickers. I'm going to write the name. I'm going to write the phone number of the booth. That's the radio station that I work at. The room that I work in is called the radio booth. And then I'm going to play you guys whenever you guys give me a call, Monday through Friday, okay? Now, why are you dressed as Little Leaguers?
2: Because we are actually in machine pitch.
0: Oh, machine pitch.
2: Yeah.
0: So minor B or minor A?
3: B.
0: Minor B.
2: And we play at Windchip. We play at Windchip.
0: So there's a big tournament going on right around the corner, isn't there, for the Little League, the big Little League? I'm a McKinleyville, don't hate. I'm a McKinleyville Little League coach. I don't coach anymore. I coached for 5 years, but now I just do all their announcing. So are you enjoying it?
2: Yes, this was our last game today.
0: Oh, how'd you do?
2: Our next one is our tournament.
0: And how'd you do on your last game?
2: Not that good.
0: Not that good, but did you have fun?
2: Yeah.
0: Are you going to play next year?
2: I don't know.
1: Hello.
0: Yes, because next year is Kid Pitch, right?
2: Oh, yeah.
0: So there are all kinds of things to look forward to. Kid Pitch changes the game. It's amazing. You'll love it. Are you playing next year? Hey, Tiger, are you going to call me in the booth and ask for a song?
1: Probably not.
0: Yeah? Are you gonna ask for Survivor's Eye of the Tiger? Yeah?
4: I've heard that song.
1: I actually...
0: Oh, I love that. Takedown, Hunter X?
1: No,
0: Huntrix. Huntrix, I get that wrong. K-pop Demon Hunters, I know.
2: Yeah.
0: Well, or Frozen?
1: No.
0: No?
2: She really dislikes Frozen.
0: Takedown's a great, I actually like that song a lot. Yeah, why are they taking so long making the second movie? It's weird. Thank you all for, you got your Frisbees there, you're collecting free swag, you're getting all the stickers.
2: Yeah.
0: Sweet. I'm giving you one more sticker. All right, one more Knuckles, and then you guys get on your way. Have an awesome day today. Congratulations on your baseball season. I hope that you become a human girl again, because I don't know, this whole tiger thing, so scary. So scary.
1: But it can wash off.
0: It can wash off? All right, we're going to jump right back into some, music about buildings, because we're at a home and garden show, and we build. Here's John Hartford with In Tall Buildings Live.
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0: All right, a little Theo Lawrence working on the building, bringing us to our very last break of the day, at least for me. Kaham stays on the air, but I pack up and get out of here so I can make it over to the Crabs Park for baseball tonight. 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I did not go last night as it was Forest Moon and Friday Night Markets all at once, two things that I'm very passionate about. 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
0: All right, ladies and gentlemen, thank you so much for keeping me company during the Home and Garden Show, of which there were many. It was a very, very busy show. I hope that you made it down here. If not, you still have another hour. The day is gorgeous. I can see it through the open doors. There are people here with the most amazing displays ever that want to educate you on products that are going to make your life easier and your home more beautiful. Head down to Redwood Acres Eureka Home and Garden Show. But for me, I am off. I am off like a, let's keep it clean. It's a family show. Shoes? I'm off like shoes. I just love me when I'm all grown up. I'm going to leave you with one more, though. I figured all day we've been playing music about windows and flowers and gardens and homes and building and painting and all of the things that go with building your home or your garden. Why not end on a song called Home Sweet Humboldt? Here is Wumana. I will be back in the booth at 6 a.m. Monday morning. Can't stop me. I met a lot of K-Hum kids here today, got them on the air, and I expect a lot of phone calls on Monday. It's going to be a very busy one. So join me Monday. I will also be sitting down with Evan Schwartz, the District 5 supervisor hopeful for the election on Tuesday. By the way, mark your calendars. Be sure to get out and vote Humboldt. It's the only way that we can invoke change. And thank you very much to the Home and Garden Show here in Eureka for having me. I have felt like royalty all day. And thank you all, K-Hum listeners, for keeping me such good company. Here is Wumana with Home Sweet Home, bringing out my time with you today.

Swizzlow for his enlightened funk. Gotta thank Sister Emily, DJ Whitebeard, Bucky Goforth, Mikey Chico Rodriguez, the sweet sounds of acapella, and of course,

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2: 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These ancestors were always engaged in natural hazard mitigation. 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
3: And I totally will. All you have to do is email me their first name, the school they're on their way to, and the best time to be heard.
5: Well, if she's going to be shout out, I should also.
3: Of course, I will shout you out too, brother, I promise. If they have a favorite song, include that also.
1: Bro, what about me?
3: Well, I'll shout you out too, babe, but I'm not bro, I'm dad.
1: Okay, bro.
3: So let's show them all that we see them, we hear them, and we appreciate just how great they are. Let's make them all K-Hum Kids. All you have to do is email me, Toby, T-O-B-Y, at khum.com, and I'll take care of the rest, because K-Hum Kids are...
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6: K-Hum Kids is brought to you by the Club for Fitness and BMW of Humboldt Bay.